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In select theaters May 22nd, nationwide May 29th.

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0: It's KCRW President Jennifer Farrow. Of all the options you have for information, music, and a connection to the world, you chose KCRW today for a reason. 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
1: World.
2: Yeah.
1: I imagine across the world. Indeed. Many thanks for that. Now let's head to something that has been happening in Western East Africa. Tony Elumelu is a Nigerian billionaire, a prominent economist who chairs the United Bank for Africa and has been described as one of the most influential people in Africa by Time magazine. He just bought a 20% stake in Nigeria's largest oil explorer for $500 million, which is seen as a big step towards strengthening growth in Nigeria's energy sector. So a good person to talk to when it comes to energy in Nigeria, which may be Africa's biggest oil producer, but suffers from unreliable power supply, frequent electricity cuts, and high petrol prices. In an interview with Focus on Africa, Mr. Elumelu discussed how Nigeria could take the next step. The BBC's Waihiga Mwaura began by asking him, given the shocks to oil, gas and petrol costs from the Iran war, whether he was also considering investing in refineries. His answer was yes.
3: I think there are many derivatives of the oil, crude oil. Refinery is one, petrochemical is another, fertilizers. But more importantly, for me, there's significant energy deficit in Africa. Gas is a major issue. Gas is a constraint. I have one of our businesses. We have 2,000 electric generating power plants, but we generate less than 700 megawatts a day. The major constraining factor is gas. But yes, about investing in refinery, yes. My friend is going to release his company soon, Dangote Refinery. I would like to invest. But more importantly, I think...
4: Are you talking to him about it?
3: No, no,
4: Your own independent initiative. Some of Africa's billionaires need to work together to move development faster.
3: No, we do. 2 days ago, Alika and I were discussing about massive investment in power sector. I was encouraging him to invest in power. Today, in Nigeria, I'm the largest power generating company. We have 2,000 generating capacity plants. But we can't do everything. We can't optimize it because of gas.
4: What impact would you say the US-Israel war on Iran, the issue in the Strait of Hormuz, has had in how you're rethinking your businesses? Has it changed how you think about what Africa's needs are? And in what ways would you say that is for you?
3: For me, two things. I commend the foresight of Aliko Dangote. You know, I just wonder what the situation would have been for a country like Nigeria, some other African countries, if we didn't have Dangote refinery today. So that has cushioned the impact of some of these global developments. But more importantly, for us as a company, Seplat, we are now realizing we can do more, especially in the area of gas. We say we cannot supply gas to Europe, okay? So the future is huge. And yes, when global developments occur, companies strategize, rebalance. We're watching what's going on. For me, what's most important is that Africa should feed itself. And Africa should cater for what we need. And all of us, it's good to look at market beyond Africa, but more importantly, we should look at opportunities we have in Africa.
4: Renewable sources of energy. Mm-hmm. Is it time to have that discussion?
3: Yes. For me, we have acute energy deficit in Africa. My position is that it's a problem we fix through a combination approach. I call it a combination therapy. It's not just about renewable. It's renewable, it's thermal, and it's hydro. Let us bring all together.
4: You support those despite your heavy investment in carbon-based fuels and energy sources?
3: Because what we need in Africa and where we are coming from in Africa is huge. So we must always remember that energy in the 21st century in Africa is scarce. And we must approach this climate change

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0: when he was blamed for India's defeat in a border confrontation with China. Krishna Menon died in 1974 in New Delhi. Witness History was presented by me, Reena Stanton Sharma.
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2: Good morning. President Trump again talks about calling off a strike against Iran because of how well negotiations are going. His vice president says it's not clear what Iran's negotiation position is. It's Morning Edition from NPR News. A San Diego mosque attack suspects appear to be part of a global white supremacist movement. I'm E. Martinez.
3: And I'm Leila Faldin. They seem to have copied the Christchurch mosque.

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0: Good morning. President Trump helped defeat another of his Republican targets in Congress. Representative Thomas Massie was not lockstep with Trump and lost his primary. We'll run down more election results on Morning Edition from NPR News. China's Xi Jinping is meeting with Russia's Vladimir Putin less than a week after his summit with Trump. I'm Leila Fadel.
1: And I'm Martinez. Will Putin walk away with concrete deals to sell more of his country's oil to China? Also, Denver has a plan to heat and cool buildings downtown without using fossil fuels. And before his final show on Wait, Wait, Don't Tell Me, Bill Curtis takes our Limerick Challenge. It's Wednesday, May 20th. This day in 2015 was David Letterman's final night as host of The Late Show. News is next.
2: 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To mark Cuban Independence Day, Secretary of State Marco Rubio issued a

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0: Good morning. President Trump again talks about calling off a strike against Iran because of how well negotiations are going. His vice president says it's not clear what Iran's negotiation position is. It's Morning Edition from NPR News. A San Diego mosque attack suspects appear to be part of a global white supremacist movement. I'm E. Martinez.
1: And I'm Leila Faldil. They seem to have copied the Christchurch mosque shootings and drew on mainstream right-wing anti-Muslim hate. Also, the Supreme Court's voting rights decision is not just reshaping congressional maps. There are at least 17 legal fights over local and state races, and people who rely on federal food assistance across the country share the impact of Republican reforms. It's Wednesday, May 20th. Share, the share, turns 80 today. The news is next.
2: Live from NPR News in Washington, I'm Corva Coleman. The Ebola outbreak in the Democratic Republic of Congo and Uganda has likely sickened more than 600 people. That's according to the World Health Organization. As NPR's Jonathan Lambert reports, the suspected death toll is now over 130 people.
3: This Ebola outbreak is already the third largest on record, despite only being declared last Friday. At a press conference on Wednesday, WHO officials said that given the scale, the outbreak likely started a couple months ago and was spreading undetected. Here's WHO Director General Tedros Adhanom Ghebreyesus.
4: WHO assesses the risk of the epidemic as the high at the national and regional levels and low

0: KCRW sponsors include Focus Features presenting Pressure, the untold true story of D-Day. As two massive storms threaten the largest sea invasion in history, Eisenhower faces an impossible choice. Starring Brendan Fraser and Andrew Scott, in theaters May 29th.
1: Some of the other participants, if you think about NVIDIA and Microsoft and Amazon, a lot more of that is them feeding their customers that are feeding them back. For Google, it is really mostly that Anthropic relationship that's been a big boom for Google, but it doesn't explain all of their success. Now, to be fair to all of them, they're doing it to get artificial intelligence off the ground, to have enough compute, to have powerful enough models, and it is starting to pay off. If you look at the results of Anthropic and OpenAI combined, they are at more than $60 billion of annualized run rate. That's from no dollars 2 years ago. And those dollars, that's not circular. That is consumers and businesses paying to use AI.
2: Gil Luria, Managing Director and Head of Technology Research at D.A. Davidson. Gil, thank you so much.
1: Thank you.
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0: KCRW sponsors include Black Bear Pictures, presenting Tuner, when a gifted piano tuner's meticulous skills for tuning pianos leads him to discover an unexpected aptitude for cracking safes, his life gets turned upside down. In select theaters, May 22nd, nationwide, May 29th.
1: Individuals have stood up for these things, and it's our job to stand up for these things that we say we believe in.
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0: It's KCRW President Jennifer Farrow. Of all the options you have for information, music, and a connection to the world, you chose KCRW today for a reason. 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
1: Its most famous political dynasty.
2: The message is for the Castro family. Understand that your days are over.
1: With the Ebola virus continuing to spread, we hear why this outbreak represents a particularly pernicious threat. And Donald's just left Beijing. Vladimir's paid a visit too. But the Russian president wants you to know it's his country which is China's best buddy.
3: Russia-China relations are currently at an unprecedented high level and continue to grow.
1: Also in this program, why people in Taiwan hope a prize-winning author may change the country's image.
4: Taiwan is not just about semiconductors and making chips. Our literature should also be respected.
1: We'll have that story and more after this bulletin of World News.
5: BBC News with Moira Alderson. The US Justice Department has unveiled criminal charges against the former Cuban president Raúl Castro. The veteran communist leader is accused of conspiracy and murder over the shooting down of two planes flown by Cuban exiles 30 years ago. It comes amid a US campaign aimed at forcing political change in Cuba. Will Grant is in Havana.
6: The two US civilian planes manned by a group called Brothers to the Rescue were, they say, dropping humanitarian aid to stranded US migrants in the sort of high seas in the Florida Straits. The other thing they were doing, though, was dropping propaganda leaflets over Havana to sort of encourage uprising against the Cuban government. They were repeatedly warned, the Cuban government said, about violating Cuban airspace and were eventually shot down by Cuban MiGs. Now we're seeing it used in this pressure campaign against the Cuban government, of which Raúl Castro is still a very important voice behind the scenes.
5: A video posted by Israel's far-right national security minister, in which he taunts detained international activists from a Gaza aid flotilla, has sparked a global outcry. The video shows Itamar Ben-Gvir waving a large Israeli flag and shouting at dozens of bound activists in a detention centre.
7: They came with much pride as big heroes. Look, see how they look now. Look at how they look now. Not heroes and not anything. Terror supporters. I tell Prime Minister Netanyahu, give them to me for much more time. Give them to us for the terrorist prisons. This is how it should look.
5: Canada, the Netherlands and France have summoned their Israeli ambassadors. Iran's Revolutionary Guards Navy says it's allowed 26 vessels to transit the Strait of Hormuz in the past 24 hours. It said oil tankers and other commercial vessels made the passage with security provided by the Navy. Hundreds of ships have been stranded by Iran's blockade of the vital waterway since late February. The World Health Organization says it's exploring vaccine and treatment options to help contain the Ebola outbreak in the Democratic Republic of Congo. There's currently no approved vaccine for this Bundibugyo virus. The WHO's emergency committee said they were examining the use of the Ervebo vaccine, which targets a more common type of Ebola. Vasi Morthy from the WHO says another vaccine is also being considered.
8: That is a collaboration between Oxford and the Serum Institute of India. They are manufacturing that as we speak, but there is no animal data to support that. And so it is possible that doses of that could be available for clinical trial in 2 to 3 months, but there is a lot of uncertainty about that. And it will depend on the animal data as to whether that is considered a promising candidate.
5: You're listening to World News from the BBC. Two police officers who helped defend the US Capitol building during the January the 6th riot have launched a lawsuit to prevent those involved receiving payouts from a new fund unveiled by the Trump administration. The Justice Department this week announced

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0: 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I'm Scott Detrow.
1: And I'm Juana Summers. So far, Republican voters in primaries around the country have sent a clear message to candidates: back President Trump or lose. So if Republicans retain control of the Senate in November's general election, it seems possible the next 2 years in there could be much like the past two, where Republicans have largely ceded authority to the president. Former senator and governor and cabinet member Lamar Alexander has been thinking a lot about how his fellow Republicans have handled things over the last few years. His new memoir is The Education of a Senator, and he stopped by our studios here in Washington to talk with us. Senator Lamar Alexander, welcome.
2: Thank you. 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